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1: 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It's Richard Smith.
2: 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Now, the programmes are all about artist names or song titles that begin with the same letter of the alphabet. 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
1: 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Don't forget to tune in. I know I can
2: treat. Hello, I'm Scott Hunt, and every Tuesday I'll be here on Preston Hospital Radio with my show, What's Occurring. I'll be running you through whatever is happening in the world of news, entertainment and sport, from the serious to the trivial, run-of-the-mill to the bizarre. Every week we'll have a different theme for the music, playing a wide range from the 50s to the present day. 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

0: Pin back your luggers, ladies and gentlemen, boys and girls, grannies and grandmas. It's Richard Smith.
1: It certainly is. Hello there, and whether it's a walk in the Black Forest to the Zambezi or ABBA to ZZ Top, you'll find it right here on the A to Z of Pop with me, Richard Smith, every Tuesday, Thursday, Friday, Saturday and Sunday evening at 9 o'clock on Preston Hospital Radio. Now, the programmes are all about artist names or song titles that begin with the same letter of the alphabet. 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

0: Hi, this is Manal. Tune in to my show, Manal's MC Takeover, every Sunday at 2 p.m. to 4. We'll be covering music, films and TV, along with a bit of celeb trivia. So, I'll see you then.
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0: 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I would love to have your company every Thursday from 5 p.m. until 7 p.m. when I will play requests for your loved ones and generally play an eclectic mix of music from all eras for absolutely everyone. 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

0: Pin back your luggles, ladies and gentlemen, boys and girls, grannies and grandmas. It's Richard Smith.
1: It certainly is. Hello there, and whether it's a walk in the Black Forest to the Zambezi or ABBA to ZZ Top, you'll find it right here on the A to Z of Pop with me, Richard Smith, every Tuesday, Thursday, Friday, Saturday and Sunday evening at 9 o'clock on Preston Hospital Radio. Now, the programmes are all about artist names or song titles that begin with the same letter of the alphabet. 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So all you have to do is to just settle back, relax, and then join me, Richard Smith, with the A to Z of Pop, every Tuesday, Thursday, Friday, Saturday and Sunday evening at 9, and only here on PHR, Preston Hospital Radio.

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1: My name's Helen Dutton. I'm one of the Macmillan Lung Cancer Nurses at Withenshaw Hospital, and I've been a Macmillan nurse for 7 years. I've always looked after cancer patients, and Macmillan nurses seem to, from the interactions I had with them on the ward when I was a staff nurse, seemed to be able to have a closer relationship and a longer relationship with patients, and that's what I wanted, to see people from the beginning for however long they needed us, really. We are usually involved when patients come before they're diagnosed, when they come for their CT scans and there's a suspicion of cancer, and we're often meet them then and help them, because it's very worrying time that they might have a cancer but we don't know for definite. So we get involved then, and we would support people through their investigations, be there when they're told the actual diagnosis, and help them onto the next part of their treatment. The emotional support is really around how people are feeling about the cancer and how it's affecting them and their family, because we see families as well as the patient. And it's about helping them cope with the situation and understand the situation so they can make an informed decision about treatment or what they want to do. People do worry about seeing us and do think we're only going to be there for the end of life, and that if they see us, that's it, they've only got a couple of days. But we try to explain to them that if we can see them earlier, we can help with their symptoms before they become a problem, or we can get them support earlier. We're very accessible. They can phone us after treatment, they can phone us anytime, and we'll speak to them and talk to them and try, and if it's not something we can sort out, then we'll find the person who can sort it out. It can be very hard dealing with somebody who's got terminal cancer, but if you can make somebody who's distressed and uncomfortable comfortable and settled, and their family can spend some time with them, then that's very rewarding.
2: I'm just picking what I want for breakfast. You've been asleep all night, had no food. You need to obviously give your body some energy in the morning to get you started and get you awake and ready for the rest of the day.

0: 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And we'll always keep you in touch with what's happening in the hospitals with news, sport, and reviews.
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My name is Angela Sheldrick. I'm a Macmillan Breast Cancer Nurse Specialist. I've been in post for 12 years and I work at Milton Keynes NHS Trust Foundation Hospital. As a Macmillan nurse, we're able to offer continuity of care. We get to know women right from the start, from diagnosis, during their treatment and up follow-up. When a woman or a man is newly diagnosed with breast cancer, it's a life-changing experience for them and they feel alone and very isolated. And some people are very wary of asking for support. I would encourage them to take that step and to use the service, because although they feel nervous, if they did talk to us, I know they will feel better. Breast cancer is very treatable. The key to it is early diagnosis, so we do a lot of health promotion locally. Anybody can be affected by cancer, but that's what we're here for. We're here to help. Emotional support, practical support. We are there for the patients, but we're also there for their family members. You can come in to see us, you can give us a call. We're there for you.

Hello there, I'm David Williams, and welcome to my show, which is every Saturday, 12 o'clock until 2 o'clock. And if you like the 1950s or the 1960s music, then please join me, and I'll take you down memory lane. It's as simple as that, really. And during the show, I shall also concentrate on a particular year from the 50s or the 60s, telling you all about prices that were on offer at that particular time. And of course, I shall be giving you the news of that particular year. So again, if you can join me, I would really appreciate that. And once again, David Williams saying, please join me Saturdays 12 till 2 here on Preston Hospital Radio. Okay, now, bye bye.

0: I don't know when it happened. One day I was Jack the Lad.
1: All right.
0: Bosh. The next thing I know, hey, I'm Jack the rather porky middle-aged bloke. I can't imagine how it happened. But now instead of being nifty, I'm knackered. It's harder getting up the stairs, or up to anything else for that matter. And that's not to mention what my big middle's doing to my insides. Luckily, a little bird told me how easy it was to get myself healthy again. Swap big plates for smaller ones, and four wheels for my own 2 feet to get me going for 150 minutes a week. I'm not Jack the Porky now, even if I'm not exactly Jackie Charlton neither. Oh. To start to see the end of your middle, get tips from our Change for Life-o-meter to get you going.

0: long, long time ago, kids like you were very active. The food was pretty fast, but it could be fun. You had to go out and hunt for your elephant, hairy beast, or dinosaur. But things have moved on a bit since then. Life changed. In many ways, it got easier. Nobody had to run around for their food. Then TV, films and computer games came along to keep us occupied, which meant we didn't have to move around as much as we used to. And then came the fried stuff and the pizza and all the sugary stuff you kids like to pick out on. But sitting down for too long glued to a screen and eating too much junk can cause fat to build up in your body, which is very, very bad for you. Ugh, nasty! So, Change for Life was set up to do something about it. First, we want to help you get the 60 active minutes you need every day. So why not play football in the park? Or hula hoop? Or go out on your bike? It all helps. And it's loads and loads of fun. But it's not just about how you move, it's also about what you eat at home and at school. So, come on, you lot. Let's all eat well, move more, live longer, and make a change for life.
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Stephen Chan's music mix is a lot of comedy, a lot of music, a lot of talk. I don't know what type of talk, it's any kind of talk, but it's here to keep you on your toes. We're here from 7 till 9 each Wednesday. Hope you get better soon.

0: Oh, good evening. Could I book a blood bank, please, for an emergency blood?
1: And do you require blue lights, or is it just very urgent?
0: For emergency?
1: Get a rider underway as soon as possible.
2: I'm Carl, I'm a blood biker.
3: I'm Scott, and I'm a blood biker.
4: I'm Darren, and I'm a blood biker.
5: I'm Paul, I'm a blood biker.
6: I'm George, I'm a blood biker.
0: Yes, would you like the details? Okay, thank you very much.
7: Initially, we started in May 2012 with four people and one motorbike. And it's progressed ever since. We now have 150 riders, seven dedicated bikes, and we're going from strength to strength. But I had a serious accident a few years ago where I broke my neck. I've seen how this can benefit the patient.
8: They approached us in June 2012, you know, extremely impressed, very impressed with the service. And as I say, the staff really can't sing highly enough of their praises.
5: All the bikers are volunteers, totally unpaid. We do this 365 days a year, irrespective of the weather. Up to today, it is 1,166 runs. I'm very proud of doing what we do. It makes you feel good. It gives you goosebumps, because you've done something to be proud of.
8: When you think on a nice sunny day when they'd rather be out riding their bikes for fun, they're actually sat by a phone waiting for a call. You know, it takes a lot of dedication.
1: I got involved in the blood bikers because I think that what they do is fantastic service, and I felt that it was something that I wanted to join in and help with.
9: In a trauma, we can't wait for blood. We need it there and then, so it's essential really, the service that they provide, because they're keeping the path labs fully stocked at all times. And the lottery funding has been essential to them. They've got the equipment to deliver life-saving products.
1: The guys that I work with within Blood Banks are a great bunch of guys. We have a fantastic camaraderie. We have a real banter, and it's great, it's great. Everybody gets on really well.
10: I'm Paul, and I'm a blood biker.
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9: The effort that they've put in has directly saved people's lives, definitely.

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I'll be here with the Music Box on Preston Hospital Radio every Friday between 2 and 4 o'clock. 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

Yeah, good morning. This is Preston Hospital Radio, Boss Radio, coming to you here live from our studios at Forward. And you can hear us on your bedside entertainment system. And also we're online at prestonhospitalradio.org. It's the early morning show with me, Paul. I'll be with you for the next hour. Right up until 9 o'clock. I hope you can stick around with me for at least some of the time.

It's Preston Hospital Boss Radio here. Right now, John Lennon from 1974. Hey man, whatever gets you through tonight.

And a very good Friday morning to you, ladies and gentlemen. It's about 8:15 now. I'm with you until 9 here on the early morning show. It is

Billy Swan there having a whale of a time. There's a guy who used to do a lot of the demos for Elvis before he actually recorded them himself. I Can Help There, Billy Swan, and hope you like that. It's the morning show here on Preston Hospital Boss Radio. It's Friday. Good morning. It's the Turtles and Happy Together.

Happy Together, that's the Turtles, and a big hit from them back in the 1960s. Very good morning to you folks. It's Friday morning, and good to be with you this morning, and I hope that you're doing well.

Yeah, I want to tell you, maybe let your guests know about the Preston's Cafe. Preston's Cafe is open 7 days a week, 7:30 till 7, located at the main entrance of the hospital. We've also got the Charters Restaurant. They're open 8 until 5:30, Monday through Friday, and I believe at the weekends too, 8:30. They offer a range of hot and cold drinks, from fresh meals, grab-and-go snacks, delicious desserts. Over at Preston's, you get warm bites, jacket potatoes, sweet bites, special toasted tea cakes. And Preston's Cafe are proud to serve Costa Coffee. And also down at, or up at Charters, different way you look at it. Up at Charters, they have a Starbucks kiosk there. So there you go. If you fancy a Starbucks coffee or a Costa Coffee, you've got your choice, folks. Now, the restaurants are open to both staff and also, obviously, and visitors and patients. Your family and friends can go there. So, yeah, nice to check it out. Preston's Cafe, 7 days a week, 7:30 until 7, right there at the main entrance there. They do a great deal on a breakfast special, 5 different items, just £3. Right, just great at this time of day. There's warm bites also, things like paninis and toasties. You might fancy that a bit later on. If you're here around lunchtime, jacket potatoes, yep, tuna, cheese, baked beans, stuff like that. And the all-day croissants, muffins, cakes. Do a nice chocolate twist as well, I believe. And Preston's Cafe. Right up at Charters, who've just increased their hours now, 8:30 through 5:30. Hot range of a range of hot and cold drinks. It's even a hot range. Probably got a hot range there and a fridge. But anyway, a range of hot and cold drinks, fresh meals, grab-and-go snacks, delicious desserts. 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If you're wondering where Charters are. So Preston's at the main entrance, Charters between Burgundy and Cream Streets.

I don't know if you know about the Royal Preston that you're in now. Do you know we're a 700-bedded hospital? There's specialised services here. Yeah. Now, visiting's about 2 o'clock until 7 p.m. daily. There are extended hours to those who special circumstances. Just speak to ward staff about that and they'll advise you accordingly.

Right, if you can name that song, then why don't you give us a call right here on 01772 524 493. Okay, why don't you try and give us a call? I'll tell you what that is if you didn't know what it was. That's 01772 524 306. Let me know and I'll let you know what the track is in just a moment.

Any ideas on what the song was? That little snippet? It's about a famous landmark in London. Give you a clue. Now, I'll let you know in just a minute. Literally, 1 minute, I'll tell you what the track is and we'll play it for you. Still a chance to call in on 01772523493.

Okay, no takers on that one. For that one, a little snippet of a song, which I played. That track, by the way, just now was Jimmy McGriff, Around Midnight. It's now exactly 8:30, and the track I was referring to was this one from the Kinks, and the landmark in London, Waterloo Station. The track's Waterloo Sunset.

That's Gene Vincent there with Bebopalula. Right now it's Traveling Wilburys, Handle With Care.

Traveling Wilburys there, and featuring, of course, the vocals of George Harrison there. That's Handle With Care. Going way back now to someone who started their career as a recording artist when they were just 15 years old is Helen Shapiro.

Joe Brown and the Brothers, and that's what love will do. Brenda Lee now.

Yeah. That's Brenda Lee there and that lonely feeling. Good morning to you. Very good Friday morning to you. It's the early morning show. And these are the Johnny Mann Singers. Up, up and away.

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0: And I've got to interrupt Peter and Gordon there with True Love Waves. You've been listening to the early morning show here on Preston Hospital Boss Radio. That's it for the morning show. Hope you have a good day.
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0: Why, when he was a young warthog.
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0: Very nice.
1: Thanks.
0: He found his aroma lacked a certain appeal. He could clear the savannah after every meal.
1: I'm a sensitive soul, though I seem thick-skinned. And it hurt that my friends never stood downwind. And oh, the shame!
2: What a shame!
1: What a change in my name!
2: Oh, what's in a name?
1: And I got downhearted.
2: How did you feel?
1: Every time that I...
0: Hey, Pumper, not in front of the kids.
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0: Candy Moonstone Fairy by Chrissy Keelan. One bright and breezy morning, young Candy started out. A tender little fairy, of that there was no doubt. She craved for an adventure. She wanted sights to see. She didn't fancy being stuck on someone's Christmas tree. 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Two stars adorned her feet. 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She fluttered down onto the ground, onto a meadow green. There she espied a little girl as lovely as could be, but she'd been told that fairy folk, these humans, could not see. She fluttered close to take a look, and then to her surprise, the girl looked up and said, "Hello." She couldn't believe her eyes. "My name is Jessie," said the girl. "Have you come to play with me?" As she reached her hand out gently, Candy landed there with glee. They played all day. They made some tea, had picnics with the dolls. Some teddies joined them later, and a gnome and two green trolls. All too soon came time to leave. Both girls had to get home. Candy flew back to her planet, leaving Jessie all alone. But she wasn't sad or lonely. Candy promised to return. She left a gift of silver stars and a little rhyme to learn. It went, "Candy Moonstone Fairy, please come visit me today. This is your friend Jessie, and it's time to come and play." She said, "Hold the stars within your hands and say the rhyme times three. This clears the space between us. It's a special kind of key." So Jessie is the happiest little girl in all the land. She has her secret fairy friend, and they both understand that dreams and wishes can come true if only you believe. And magic is around us all for lovely spells to weave.
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0: this bum figures, figures, figures. 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Oh, well, all right. Let's start again. Where was I, boy?
1: Hockety-pockety?
0: Oh, yes, yes, that's right. 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
2: When we had ice cream, we'd sit round saying, this is nice, this is really nice. But then my dad would say, you know what this could do with? Just a little bit of fruit salad with it. So, next time we had ice cream, we'd have ice cream with a little bit of fruit salad with it. And we'd sit round saying, this is nice, this is really nice. But then my dad would say, you know what this could do with? Just a few chopped nuts on the top. So, next time we had ice cream, we'd have ice cream with a little bit of fruit salad and a few chopped nuts on the top. And we'd sit round saying, this is nice. This is really nice. But then my dad would say, you know what this could do with? A few of those little tiny bits of chocolate scattered over the top. But my mother wouldn't let him say any more. You're always the same, you are. Nothing's ever good enough for you, is it? I'll tell you something. If you don't like this cafe, find another one. You know why you're like this? I'll tell you. It was that booba of yours. It was her fault. She pampered you. All I ever hear is, no one ever makes it like my booba did. Well, you can get this into your head. I'm not your booba. My dad would turn to us and say, what did I say? What did I say wrong? All I said was that a few little bits of chocolate scattered over the top would be nice. They would be nice, wouldn't they?
3: Humpty Dumpty sat on a wall.

0: I was bullied.
1: I was bullied.
0: I was bullied.
2: Just because the way I looked.
3: Because I'm different.
4: Because of my red hair.
1: Because I didn't fit in.
0: In high school, it first started out, I just moved, and the two girls that were being horrible and vindictive in middle school actually wrote me birthday notes, and they had loads of vindictive swearing in them and like calling me every name under the sun, and that was my birthday card in year eight.
1: It was name calling around the school, and then it intensified to a physical level, and it would be tackling really hard, trying to deliberately hurt me just for the fun of it.
4: Started off as kind of talking behind my back and that kind of quite bitchiness that you get in the school environment, and then I think it just escalated to something that was that turned it into something quite violent and vicious.
2: I'd be sat at my computer when someone would start like bullying me over the internet, and I never thought it could, I never believed that was bullying. I always thought no, they're just talking to me. It's my friend. They're talking to me. But looking back on it, I was stupid. They're not my friend. People who bully you aren't your friends.

0: Teenager's Lament, a poem written by Olive Riley. My TV's been confiscated for not telling the truth. But surely fibbing to your parents is a natural part of youth. My iPad isn't working. My computer has gone down. So I sit here in my bedroom, sulking with a frown. My Kindle has been hidden for downloading awful books. I can't do right for doing wrong. To me, that's how it looks. My mother has my mobile. She says it fries my brain. Without these things, my life will never, ever be the same. I cannot send an email or chat with Facebook friends. If this goes on much longer, it will drive me round the bend. My parents say they love me, but I don't see how they can. For everything I want to do receives a parent ban. I don't want to sit with them each night and talk about the day. Once homework's done, I want to hear what others have to say. I want to go on Twitter, Facebook and the like. Communicate with so-called friends, like John and Jim and Mike. They understand just how I feel, how frustrated life can be, when both my parents seem to want complete control of me. These friends give lots of backup, suggest I run away, but I couldn't. For deep down I know that when my parents say they love me, they mean it. They're there for me each day. Whatever I ask them for, they buy it right away. It doesn't matter what the cost. The parents always pay. I'm not even asked to clean my room or put my stuff away. It's done as if by magic while I'm away at school. So I suppose, if I think a bit, my folks are pretty cool.
1: Head, shoulders, knees and toes.

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5: Scared of the Dark by Chrissy Keelan. Two pointed ears at the end of my bed. A monster is waiting. He needs to be fed. I peer through the dark and quite clearly I see those big scary ears are twitching at me. As the moon rises behind a dark cloud, the ears move again and I scream out loud. Then the silvery light shows that what I suppose is a big hairy monster are only my toes.

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0: The bookshop. I just finished the most wonderful story about a beanstalk and an ogre and
1: That's nice. Marie! The baguettes! 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
1: 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I need six eggs.
0: That's too expensive.
2: There must be more than this provincial life.
3: Ah, Belle.
4: Good morning. I've come to return the book I borrowed.
3: Finished already?
4: Oh, I couldn't put it down. Have you got anything new?
3: Not since yesterday.
4: That's all right. I'll borrow this one.
3: That one? But you've read it twice.
4: Well, it's my favorite. Far off places, daring sword fights, magic spells, a prince in disguise.
3: If you like it all that much, it's yours.
4: But, sir.
0: I insist.
4: Well, thank you. Thank you very much.

0: You didn't miss a shot, Gaston. You're the greatest hunter in the whole world.
1: I know.
0: No beast alive stands a chance against you. And no girl for that matter.
1: It's true, Lefou. And I've got my sight set on that one.
0: The inventor's daughter?
1: She's the one. The lucky girl I'm going to marry.
0: But she's...
1: The most beautiful girl in town.
0: I know, but...
1: That makes her the best. And don't I deserve the best?
0: Well, of course. I mean, you do, but I'm...
1: Right from the moment when I met her, saw her, I said she's gorgeous and I fell. Here in town, there's only she who is beautiful as me. So I'm making plans.

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Don't pick the prickly pear by the paw. When you pick a pear, try to use the claw. 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

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Yeah, cool it. Fall apart in my backyard. 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And don't spend your time looking around for something you want that can't be found. When you find out you can live without it and go along not

0: Lovers Alley, expiastic, fragicali rulers. But that's going a bit too far, don't you think?
1: Indubitably.
0: So when the cat has got your tongue, there's no need for dismay.
1: Hear it.
0: Just summon up this word and then you've got a lot to say. But better use it carefully or it could change your life.
1: For example?
0: Yes?
1: One night I said it to me girl, and now me girl's me wife. Oh, and a lovely thing she is too.
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3: supercalifragilisticexpialidocious.
4: Flying Lessons, a poem by Olive Riley. Little one, follow me. Hop like this. One, two, three. Flap your wings and soon you'll be up here, look, in this tree. Little one tries so hard, hops a bit across the yard, flaps his wings, flutters so, all that effort still no go. Little one, bewildered now, tries to figure out just how father got into that tree just by counting one, two, three. Little one tries again. To be like Dad is his aim. Flaps his wings, gives a push. Lift off! He's in the bush.

Dandelion's Tale by Chrissy Keelan. With a growl and a roar, I guard this place with my lion's teeth and yellow face. The poorest soil doesn't faze me at all. No chill will make me droop and fall. The gardener is my worst enemy, with his chemical sprays trying to make me flee. But just as he thinks his work is done, I spring up again just to spoil his fun. But you know, I'm not always so macho and proud. There's my delicate side that wins over the crowd, especially with children, when they spot with glee my parachute clock to blow 1, 2, 3. They huff and they puff, make a wish, tell the time, as they scatter abroad little seedlings of mine, helping to preserve a new generation of brave little guards causing endless frustration. And I have other uses to you humans too. You can make me into a herbal brew to cleanse your blood, make your waters flow, and my roots make delicious coffee, you know. So when you next see a bright dandelion flower, don't be like the gardener standing there with a glower. Give me respect for the work that I do. And on that note, I now bid you adieu.

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Yes, all you need is love and a peace dream. Starting off today's programme, Afternoon Delight. Right now it's the Moody Blues and Questions.

That's the Moody Blues and Question, Days of Future Past. Good afternoon, you're welcome, you certainly are welcome, to join me for the next couple of hours here on Afternoon Delight. Very nice to be with you today.

You may remember the hit record of the version of that by the New Seekers, but that was the original by Delaney and Bonnie, Delaney and Bonnie, and Never Ending Song of Love. Here's Noel Harrison now, a bit of a one-hit wonder, this. Interesting lyrics.

As with the Beatles and All My Lovin'. Right now we've got Journey Americans on Afternoon Delight. This Magic Moment.

That's Jay and the Americans there with Magic Moment from the 1960s, that one. Very good afternoon to you, 25 past the hour. Now, let me tell you about Childers Restaurant. Childers Restaurant is situated between Burgundy Street and Cream Street. They offer a range of hot and cold drinks. They're open at 8 a.m. until 2 p.m. Monday through Friday. There's also a Starbucks kiosk in there, which is open, I understand, 7 days a week, 8 till 7. And we've also got the Preston's Cafe. That's at the main entrance of the hospital. And they will provide you with things like cooked breakfast. You can get a cooked breakfast there for five different items you can get for £3. And also they do warm bites. Warm bites, paninis, toasties, jacket potatoes. You can get fillings on the jacket potatoes. You can have tuna or cheese or baked beans. They've got sweet bites as well, croissants, muffins and cakes. And the old toasted tea cake as well. So a couple of choices there for you or your visitors. You can come into Childers Restaurant or Preston's Cafe.

reminder of the early show. There's early show was on this morning at 8 o'clock, and I'm not sure what time it's scheduled for this week. Maybe we'll be on tomorrow. A couple of times a week you can get the early show at 8 a.m. with my good self, and you can also hear it over the weekend, Nightcap. So I kind of top and tail you, if you pardon the expression. Early show in the morning and Nightcap at night to gently drift you to sleep. But don't go to sleep yet. Oh no, please. This is the Monday Afternoon Delight. Well, I say Monday, it's the only afternoon delight, because I'm only doing it on a Monday. But we're live and local here at the Royal Preston Hospital. Lots of big changes coming soon. Can't tell you anymore. That's because I don't know anymore.

Yes, Bob Marley now. And a nice piece of reggae with One Love. And people get ready.

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From me anyway to you. These are the Stones. I've got a new album out soon, but this is a classic from them, Gimme Shelter.

Yes, from the mid-60s there. I said Stephen Stills, well, it was Stephen Stills, but when he was in the band Buffalo Springfield, he was in there with Dave Crosby. And, of course, Dave Crosby, Stephen Stills, met up with Graham Nash a couple of years later when Graham left the Hollies to become Crosby, Stills and Nash. And then, of course, Neil Young joined on and off. Wonderful, wonderful harmonies that they had between them all. But that was Buffalo Springfield, and For What It's Worth. Yeah. Right, now is Joni Mitchell, who knew all of the Crosby, Stills and Nash folk. Here's Both Sides Now.

Joni Mitchell and Both Sides Now. There's Pentangle, and they're on a light flight.

Ananda Shankar there with a song called Hill Train, and which brings me neatly onto a song which is probably made for me, the title of this song. It's John Martin with Over the Hill.

Yeah, some people say that about me. I'm over the hill as John Martin. And right now we've got Alison Krauss along with Robert Plant from their first album together, Raising Sand. This is Sister Rosetta, goes before us.

Alison Krauss was Robert Plant there, and that was called Sister Rosetta Goes Before Us. And about 5 minutes before the top of the hour, another hour I have to spend with you, which I'm very pleased about, and I hope you're enjoying the variety of music that we're playing for you. Linda Ronstadt now. Perfidia.

This is Afternoon Delight on Preston Hospital Radio. That was Linda Ronstadt with Perfidia. It's a band called Tinawarim.

There, the bit of harmony from the Beach Boys there, from their Smile album, before that New Diamond. It's Afternoon Delight. You're with me until 3:00.

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It's situated between Burgundy Street and Cream Street, and they offer a range of hot and cold drinks, but not now. 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

Fabulous. That's the Beatles from Abbey Road. You heard Golden Slumbers, Carry That Weight, The End. And that was the final album that they recorded together. And there's a lot of confusion with some people that they think Let It Be was. But of course, Let It Be had been recorded in January 69, but due to various issues, it didn't get released until May 1970. And lots of animosity making that record. But they came back in August under George Martin's wonderful production, who said, behave yourselves, lads, and I'll produce it for you. And they did. And lovely, nice guitar play at the end of that track, The End, where Paul, George and John guitar sparred with each other on that one. And the beautiful sentiment at the end, the love you make is equal to the love you take is equal to the love you make. You're listening to Preston Hospital Radio, 20 minutes past the hour now. And hope you're enjoying the programme. Afternoon Delight, every Monday 1 till 3. What do you say, I won't be here next week? Well, hope you'll be home with your family and friends. But you can still hear us. Oh yes, on PrestonHospitalRadio.org, online.

John Mayall from the album Stories, and I've got the CD in my hand, which is signed by John Mayall himself. I'm very pleased about. So, John Lee Hooker now.

John Lee Hooker, and here on Afternoon Delight, brought to you by Preston Hospital Radio. 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

Joni Mitchell from the album Hissing of Summer Lawns. Here on Afternoon Delight on Preston Hospital Radio. Steady Dan now. And Ricky, don't lose that number. You never know when you might need it. Our number here, by the way, *4306 from your bedside. Outside on your landline or cell phone, it's 01772 524 306.

James Taylor and Fire and Rain, and probably the final record for me for today is going to be this one. And I always think that if you listen to the lyrics, I always wonder if it may happen to me one day. This is the band called The Whole Enchilada, and who originally were the Flying Burrito Brothers back in the 70s, and this song called Rex Bob Lowenstein.

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2: Hello, and a big welcome to the Music Box here on Preston Hospital Radio. Sylvia Williams with you for the next hour. And today, the Music Box is playing chilled out Motown tracks. Well, we're going to start off chilling and then we're going to speed it up as we get towards the end of the programme. And I love this

Well, I'm sure you remember that song, The Shadow of Your Smile. It's sung by American singer, theatre, television and film actress Barbara McNair. And the film that it was from, The Sandpiper, starred Elizabeth Taylor and Richard Burton. Well, let's move on now to a song that was written by Bob Dylan in 1963. And this is a recording by Stevie Wonder on the Motown label in 1966.

we're going to have a song now by Marvin Gaye, one of my favourite songs of his, actually. It was on his second studio album, but it was his first charted single. It did take him quite some time to get off the ground. Again, I love this track, Stubborn Kind of Fella.

Today on the Music Box, we are playing chilled out Motown tracks. Let's go to 1967 for the next two songs. Two female groups. This first song was written by Holland, Dozier and Holland. Now, they were Motown's main production team. That's Lamont Dozier and brothers Brian and Eddie Holland. Diana Ross and the Supremes. Love Is Here and Now You're Gone.

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That first song there was Diana Ross and the Supremes, and that was followed by the Marvelettes, and that song was written by Van McCoy. Now, I remember Van McCoy from the 70s, from the disco era, but the Marvelettes were considered as Motown's first successful female group. Well, we'll move on now. We're staying in 1967 to a song written by Norman Whitfield and Barrett Strong. Again, writing producers for the Motown label. This is Jimmy Ruffin.

Well, we're going to have another song now by the same writing group, Norman Whitfield and Barrett Strong. A song that was first released, yes, you guessed it, 1967, by Gladys Knight and the Pips. Now, you will probably remember the Marvin Gaye version of this song, but I love this original.

Sylvia Williams on Preston Hospital Radio with the Music Box. Let's go to artist Brenda Holloway now. We're going to 1964, and this is one of her trademark singles.

Brenda Holloway, Every Little Bit Hurts. Let's move on now to another artist that had a great success with this next release. What Does It Take to Win Your Love? Junior Walker and the All-Stars.

Now, the Motown label did tend to be mostly around the 1960s, early 70s, but it did carry on in different guises. And this is a track from 1979, written by Lionel Richie for the Commodores.

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2: This is amazing.

two groups there, starting off in 1979 with the Commodores. And then we followed with one of my favourite Motown groups, The Temptations. Still active today, they started round about early 1960. That song was I Know I'm Losing You. Coming up next, The Jackson 5, Bet You.

Today the music box is playing chilled out Motown tracks. And this next artist, Smokey Robinson, was also a very prominent producer and writer for the Motown label. This song is from 1981, but he was actually active from 1955 and is still going strong today.

So we're going to have a song now from Motown's first signing act. And strangely, and I'm sure that I should know, I actually am not familiar with this artist. Don't know why, but apparently he was influential in the development of the Motown style. Marv Johnson. I don't remember him, but I do remember the song.

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The first one was a big hit for the Isley Brothers.

just starting to liven things up a little bit. We started there with the Isley Brothers. And then the second song written by Holland, Dozier and Holland, which was a big hit for Martha Reeves and the Vandellas, I'm Ready for Love. Well, you'd never guess what. This next song was also written by the writing team. It was written in 1967, especially for the Four Tops. You Keep Running Away.

Can't believe it's the last song on today's programme. Sylvia Williams here. And on this programme, we've been playing Chilled Out Motown. Well, we're having a lively one at the end. We have to, don't we? And you'll never guess, but yes, this was also written by Holland Dozier and Holland, but it was written with artist R. Dean Taylor. We're going back to 1968, and the song is called Gotta See Jane. I do hope you've enjoyed the music today as much as I enjoy putting it together, and I look forward to being with you next time. Sylvia Williams signing off now. Please, take care.

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Opening the show for us today, the Four Nations Chorus with Isles of Wonder, written to represent music from the four corners of the British Isles, and premiered at the Olympic Games in 2012. Later in the programme, we'll be having contributions from Nicola Benedetti, Charlotte Church and Russell Watson. But first, our featured composer, Howard Goodall, a British creator of musicals, choral music and music for television, for which he's achieved great recognition. In 2009, he was named Composer of the Year at the Classical Brit Awards. Our musical choices today come from the King James Bible Oratorio, which combines the best elements of his instrumental and vocal writing. The first piece, In the Beginning, is performed by Enchanted Voices and Laura Wright, and taken from the opening verse of the Book of John. In the beginning was the Word.

Howard Goodall's I Will Lift Up Mine Eyes, taken from Psalm 121 in the Old Testament, where we stay for our third choice, taken from the Book of Ruth, and is entitled The and Me.

Our featured composer, Howard Goodall's Thee and Me, taken from the King James Bible Oratorio. And we turn back to the Book of John for our fourth selection, when Jesus spoke again to the people and said, "I am the light of the world."

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2: As a pup, all Quince did was sleep. 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Suddenly, Quince tugged me back to the pavement. Seconds later, a car raced past. 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

0: A New Heaven, A New Earth is our final piece from our featured composer today, Howard Goodall. All the tracks played can be heard on the CD, the essential collection, Every Purpose Under the Heaven.
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0: Our next artist, Leslie Garrett, is an English soprano and a graduate of the Royal Academy of Music. As principal soprano at English National Opera, she became well known for her performances in productions of Così fan tutti and Die Fledermaus, and appeared as Mother Abbess in Andrew Lloyd Webber's revival of The Sound of Music. As a recording artist, she has released many solo albums. Soprano in Red received the Gramophone Award for Best-Selling Classical Artist of the Year in 1995. She was also a featured artist on the platinum-selling Perfect Day single, released by the BBC in aid of children in need. In 2002, she was awarded the CBE for her services to music.

Barcarolle, composed by Jacques Offenbach, performed by Leslie Garrett and the London Philharmonia. We move now from Yorkshire to Scotland, where our next artist, Nicola Benedetti, began playing the violin at the age of 4. By the time she was 10, she was studying at the world-famous Yehudi Menuhin School in Surrey. By the age of 15, she was a seasoned performer, and in 2004, she scooped first prize at the prestigious BBC Young Musician of the Year competition, and the outside world's interest in her talent and career snowballed. Our selection from Nicola today is one of the best-known violin pieces, the Meditation from the opera Thaïs, composed by Massenet, and it's an appeal to Thaïs to leave her life of luxury and pleasure and find salvation through God.

0: Meditation from Tice, performed by Nicola Benedetti and the London Symphony Orchestra.
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2: Russell Watson, the self-styled people's tenor, has been singing since he was a child, became well known after performing in working men's clubs. His debut album, The Voice, was released in 2001, and subsequently he has released 6 others, becoming arguably the most popular tenor in Britain today. He is in great demand to perform at various football finals, so it's only right that we have him here singing Nessun Dorma.

Russell Watson with Nessun Dorma, or None Shall Sleep, from Puccini's Turandot. And we stay in the world of opera, and indeed with Puccini, and an aria sung for us by Charlotte Church. O mio bambino caro is a soprano aria from the opera Gianni Schicchi, and is sung by Loretta after tensions between her father Schicchi and the family of Ranuccio, the boy she loves, have reached a breaking point. It provides a contrasting interlude expressing lyrical simplicity and single-hearted love. In the atmosphere of hypocrisy, jealousy, double-dealing and feuding in medieval Florence,

Puccini's O Mio Bambino Caro with Charlotte Church and the London Symphony Orchestra and the London Welsh Male Voice Choir. And now from one soprano to another, Camilla Kerslake and a very agile light voice. She has performed as Cosette in London's West End production of Les Miserables, but our chosen track is A Prayer for God to remain present with the speaker throughout life. The hymn is sung at the annual Anzac Day services in Australia and New Zealand, and in some Remembrance Day services in Canada and the United Kingdom.

Camilla Kerslake with Abide With Me, one of the most requested hymns on Hospital Radio. You've been listening to the best of British classical music with me, Peter Grogan. I've enjoyed your company today and look forward to you joining me again. And I'll leave you with Libera and Eternal Light.

0: When I found out I had dementia, it was quite a bit of a shock because I expected it to be something that they could fix. There is a big stigma. I think there's a fear of how do I talk to that person? But I'm still me. I can still hold a conversation. I can still recognise people. And even when I can't, I still want to be talked to the same. Alzheimer's Society have helped me massively. I went on a Live Well with Dementia course with them, and we got some really good points from Alzheimer's Society about how we can really live well. And we had such a good laugh, because you can laugh about what you've got. You have to laugh about it. What's the point of being miserable? When we decided to set up the steering group, we wanted to do it because two of the members had lost their mums with dementia and there was no support for them. So we decided that we'd make Longridge dementia friendly. People in Longridge are really friendly. So they're friendly to start with, but to make them dementia friendly would help even more. So if they maybe came across somebody in the street that's looking a bit lost, or somebody that doesn't know how to use a cash machine, they're really struggling, then to give them a bit more time to be a bit more patient and to understand that not everybody can do everything at top speed. My daughter Joanne has been a really good support to me. I don't know what I'd have done without her.
1: When my mum got diagnosed with dementia, I'd started getting more involved with the Alzheimer's Society. I decided on my own to go become a dementia friend, and then I went on to become a dementia champion. And I know my dad struggled and he had dementia. And there's loads of other people in Longridge with dementia. It should be friendly for people living with dementia in Longridge and everywhere else.

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If you know your Reg Presleys from your Elvis Presleys, then please join me, that's Harry, on Monday afternoons between 2 and 4 on Preston Hospital Radio. We'll bring you the swing.

0: up. And to be honest, I've been so hot and bothered all the time. I've been spending all day melting in front of a computer. Anyway, that's just what happened, isn't it, really? And also mention what's a bit about the boxing that's going on, the boxing that's coming up, and the World Cup as well. Those are the big things. I'll give a quick mention to Wimbledon, as we're at the semi-finals of the Wimbledon now, to be honest. It's crazy how quickly these things all go.
1: Come and go, don't they?
0: Yeah. England just lost a cricket series against New Zealand in shame right now. It's disgusting, really. Yeah, but things just happen so fast right now. The summer sports are coming, going very quickly here. Hope you enjoyed that opening music. That was Soccer Stadium Background music, classic opening things, a nice little bit of music that's very free. Much free, royalty free there, and it's by, just get the name out, because of course it's very fair, you have to credit these kind of people who come up with this music, if I can find it right now. But we'll have some interesting music, play a bit of Oasis in tonight as well, so look forward to that, and some walkout music from this World Cup and previous World Cups as well, because what's the best song that actually gets you in the mood to play football and also gets you down from football? I think we maybe look at that. But yes, it was Mikola Odnoro behind that track. Now, finally,
1: you have to leave that on the system and just have a note.
0: Write it down. I need to change the name of the thing on the system, indeed. But we'll just start off with World Cup, because it's what
1: World Cup is. What's on everyone's lips at the minute?
0: Tongues. Yeah, my brain has just been completely World Cup pilled for the last few weeks. Really, we hadn't through that really strong period of three games a day, game at 2 o'clock.
1: We're missing days where there's no interesting football to watch at all. And obviously then again tonight we've got, is it Spain and Belgium?
0: Spain against Belgium, 8 o'clock. And everything is mostly at a normal time right now. England are actually playing at 10 against Norway tomorrow. Mm. And although Argentina against Switzerland getting in there at 2 o'clock. But as I said, that's a Switzerland game. So they've naturally programmed it so that as least people have to actually see it as possible. Yeah. But the fact
1: we all know it's Argentina going through anyway, don't
0: probably,
1: we?
0: Probably. I would hope so. But they were a bit dangerous. They were a bit vulnerable in their last game against Egypt.
1: Yeah.
0: That's probably the most controversial game of the quarter final round. Mm. The last 16 round.
1: The last
0: round.
1: 16, weren't it? Oh, my God. Quarterfinals now.
0: Quarterfinals now. It's this additional round they've added on everything. Mm. It should be the quarterfinals right now, but it's not quite. Whereas that was the most controversial one where, of course, Argentina went through 3-2 in an absolutely insane game. I have to say that people had people crying out, fix.
1: Robbery.
0: How could you do this? Don't you know that there was a foul on Mohamed Salah, therefore the entire world must stop? I'm a little bit...
1: That's just Liverpool fans for you, isn't it?
0: Pretty much. Well, maybe not after this season. They'll be like, they'll screw that guy. We don't want to have him anymore. Mm. But Argentina were 2-0 down in the 79th minute of that game. I genuinely thought it was all over, really. The two goals from Yasser Ibrahim in the 15th minute, and then Mustafa Zico, who just after a few minutes after having a goal kind of controversially disallowed after a lovely flowing counter-attack move, had him smashing in, running down the left-hand flank and then smashing it in. Was then scored pretty much the same goal in the 67th minute as that, just to shove it down Argentina's throat. It was disallowed because of a foul. I think it was...
1: On Molina.
0: On Molina, and basically almost by the corner flag of Egypt on the opposite side, effectively, and that's what's caused a bit of controversy. I do think it was quite clearly a foul. There was a little tuck on the back, but also combined with it, a little trip of the feet that I was surprised it wasn't being mentioned. I think the commentary was focusing on
1: the pull
0: and not the trip, and I was thinking, well, the trip actually looks more like an obvious foul from the angle that we were looking at, and it was then the fact that it was down the other side of the pitch, and also there were 17, can you believe it, 17

0: whole seconds between the foul and then the goal, as many people say, it's not the same phase of play. Okay. And the fact that it was disallowed by VAR rather than the referee themselves. So do you what's your issue with it? Because I'm guessing your opinion is the opposite to mine, which was
1: not necessarily. I
0: can understand.
1: I just don't like VAR. I just think it ruins football. My more thing is about VAR and ruining football. Like, it just does. It delays things. It's like, you can't celebrate. You think your team scored and then, VAR,
0: after
1: no
0: disallowed. Review.
1: After review. It takes
0: number 17,
1: minutes.
0: Red card. Shoved his opponent in the face, red card. Or something, yeah.
1: Exactly.
0: All disallowed.
1: And it's just like, and you get all excited. Ah, right, okay. It's just, I think it does just ruin football. I'd much rather it's what I think, obviously if you look at the Championship, it's like, there's no VAR in the Championship, but I think over the course of a season, you have some dodgy decisions go against you and some go for you. I think it evens itself out across a season. Do you know what I mean?
0: Well, if you get a coach sacked after getting a load of bad decisions, it probably doesn't even out after that point. It depends very much on circumstances, momentum, you know, negative emotions building up stuff. I think a run of bad luck, if then not managed either by a manager, the players, or the board, can sink a club slightly unfairly.
1: Yeah.
0: My big point is, like, Ryan Mason's tenure in West Bromwich Albion last season, all the underlying numbers actually said
1: he was doing
0: an okay job, but just the results weren't coming. Obviously, it took effectively, not quite a point, like, a points deduction not being that bad to save them as it maybe as people expected, but yeah, in the end, they got rid of him and the results got worse, and then they just sacked the man who replaced him after barely any time. And to be honest, the feeling I got from people commenting was they probably should have just kept him.
1: Which might as well
0: until the end.
1: Yeah.
0: It made it worse. They weren't actually playing particularly badly under him. They were, the things like finishing were just bad, but the actual general play was okay.
1: Yeah.
0: And then you have a situation where you have to bring in several coaches at the end of a season, the extra disruption. You're left with, it's very bad. But I'd say that I disagree with that. So I disagree with you that it all evens out over the course. I think that's a logical fallacy. But I do agree with the sense of football is a naturally chaotic game. And attempts to bring order into it can just make you feel like the spontaneity of it and the joy of it is being
1: removed.
0: Yeah,
1: it sucks the joy out of it, doesn't it? It's like, I wouldn't say I've watched much World Cup action this, and it's not just because of VAR. It's just a lack of. There's just something about it. I'm just not as hyped for it as I was maybe 4 years ago or 8 years ago. Do you know what I mean?
0: I get you. Really, it's and the fact that it's taking place. If it was taking place in a better time frame, though, time zones, would you watch more? Do you think then? Because you'd have less of an excuse.
1: Yeah, like I've watched a few of the England, the ones that have been on like regularish time. Like I watched the DR Congo game, I watched the Panama game, and things like that. Like, I watched the group stage, and I was just like, I didn't think England were playing particularly well. I watched Croatia, and I watched like half games or like bits of games. I just turned it off. I was just like, there's other stuff I could be doing with my time. You know what I mean?
0: That sounds just like maturity, like you've grown up.
1: Yeah, just grown up.
0: So
1: I've got old.
0: Disturbing. And whereas someone like me has, I guess I've not partially grown up because England Mexico is just far too much for me.
1: I'm
0: not watching.
1: I know
0: that
1: they
0: game.
1: Pushed
0: it.
1: I was up
0: tomorrow.
1: At midnight anyway, and then they pushed it back to 2 o'clock, and I was like, you know what, I'm just not that invested that I will stay up for an extra like few hours just to watch it.
0: Just
1: I
0: to
1: got
0: watch
1: school
0: it.
1: Run and other appointments that day, and I was like, yeah, I'm just not.
0: I mean, it's a fair enough call.
1: I think it'll be a good game against Norway. I think I think Norway have probably been one of the surprise packages, so to speak. Obviously, they do have a good team. They've got the likes of Haaland and Ødegaard and things like that. But you would say on paper, England is a stronger team than Norway and has more star players.
0: You would to some degree. I mean, there's I'd say they've, bizarrely enough, maybe it's up front that is the one area where you could say they're
1: like
0: just a little bit stronger. Sorloth is an absolute
1: Haaland.
0: Brute of a forward player. Haaland obviously up front as well. And Odegaard, a decent player, although midfielder. Sanderberg is pretty good, to be honest, right, as well. He's a guy. He's
1: got Premier League quality.
0: Premier League quality players, and some guys that who've come in like Nusa and Chilwell. Both have actually been pretty good right now so far this season. And they tend to play very well as a team. Watching them just stroke the ball calmly while Brazil just run around trying to finally create something in the last few minutes there. But no, we're just going to be super calm. You know, we know we're very confident playing the ball between confident in the ball, relaxed. Obviously, it's going to be a different team. England will probably come at them a little bit more than Brazil, who bizarrely kind of sat back at some of their games, really.
1: I think they were just a bit worried about Haaland up top. But we've got big Dan Burn at the back, who's, I read this stat the other day, something weird, like in six games that Haaland's played against Dan Burn, he's never scored a goal.
0: Really?
1: Yeah,
0: that's quite surprising. It's, I have to say.
1: How
0: much? It's only six games though, so it is a limited sample size, and all of them have been against a good Arsenal team that's very good defensively. Did he play him at Newcastle? I'm thinking about Ben White for some reason. Always mix up Ben White and Dan Burn. Oh my god, they're not like each other at all.
1: I'm saying,
0: it's a bit of a surprising, but that was a good, very solid Newcastle team generally. That defensively was pretty good. So, continue.
1: I think one thing that did actually crack me up a little bit about the whole England Mexico game was the fact that Jordan Henderson ended up with a yellow card and getting stretchered off without playing a single minute of football.
0: Broken ankle, eh?
1: Is that what it's come out and it is now? Broken ankle.
0: Let me just get the official thing. I actually didn't see like an official.
1: Yeah, I know he had to stay back behind in Mexico City.
0: Broken arm. Ah, yes.
1: He tried to jump over the board like Dan Burn did, just completely missed it, and then like landed on his arm, didn't he? And they stretched him off.
0: I need to see
1: but
0: this.
1: But before that, he'd got a yellow card, didn't he? Without playing a single minute of football, and you're like. That's some going, that, isn't it? That is just some going.
0: There was a whole bench-clearing brawls taking place, running battles between the two benches after Mexico weren't particularly happy as well earlier on.
1: There was something to do with him warming
0: challenge
1: up where he shouldn't be warming up and stuff.
0: There's a bit of a bite going on between the two sides. Yeah. It doesn't really surprise me that it ended with him somebody getting a yellow card in that sense. But, and he's... It's particularly. It's not. I guess there's nobody now to organise the ping pong games. It's a bit sad. He's not ruled out. He's not been ruled out of playing for England. Apparently, he's having surgery in Kansas City, and he could still be included in match day squads for the remaining games.
1: I doubt it.
0: And play in a cast.
1: I doubt it.
0: Probably not.
1: I think the issue we've got now for obviously tomorrow night is the right back position. Who plays?
0: Well, they've been reporting that Reece James might still play, but it's been going back and forth, really. It doesn't feel likely, judging by the reports before that, and you may be trying to play some mind games there. Mm. We do have Ezri Konsa, who can be shoved in at right back.
1: Or even
0: Declan Rice. Or they could alternatively squeeze in there, even though he's been playing at left back.
1: Nico Reilly.
0: In certain times, Jed Spence. He play because they.
1: I think the reason why he's not been playing is because he's been playing poorly. They gave him a chance,
0: and I think he got 16 minutes as a substitute in the Mexico game, but he just had to defend in that game. He wasn't able to really show how he's been going forward. And also so that Nico Reilly, who'd already been booked, maybe could.
1: Yeah.
0: And O'Reilly's more of an attacking fullback really. Yeah. He did go to Jed Spence. I think he does actually quite like Jed Spence. In fact, he wouldn't even be in the squad, given the season he had almost getting relegated with Spurs, really. Mm-hmm. So, I wouldn't be surprised.
1: If we do struggle without a right back, I think a lot of people come out and say, you should have bought Trent.
0: Mm. Yes, but then again, you would have probably been accused of bringing too many right backs if that had happened, given how many players they brought in who could.
1: A few play players that have been, especially, it's always been at fullback, isn't it? Because I'm pretty sure originally we bought Livramento as well, didn't we?
0: He got injured and pulled out. Yeah. Apparently, Mark Gay has also a potential out with injury in this game. Oof. So that wouldn't
1: be
0: very
1: stones
0: good
1: at the back,
0: either.
1: Presumably, with Konsa or Dan Burn.
0: Yeah, that's. Well, I guess if you have Konsa on the pitch, you can switch him to right back if you need to. But they've been very reluctant to switch up to remove the Konsa Gehi. That's been very much the first choice.
1: The first choice,
0: Back. Full back, centre back, I should say, partnership really, yeah. That's interesting. Do you think Anthony Gordon's earned his spot? Because he's not, but he had a bit of a disappointing start to the tournament.
1: Mexico. Up and down, weren't it? Because Rashford had a decent game when Gordon came off, and then it was like, right, we'll start Rashford in the next game. Then he had a poor game, so it switched pretty much every game. I'm sure
0: whoever plays starts playing badly,
1: and whoever comes on after is gonna. But I do think Gordon probably starts after the assists and what have you. So. I think that front three's pretty set on Gordon, Kane, Saka, midfield, Anderson, Rice and Bellingham, and then I think it's the defence where obviously then you've got Pickford in net, and it's the defence where you're looking at, like, obviously with injuries and suspensions or whatever, you don't know where it's going to go.
0: Mm-hmm. Indeed. Mm. It's a bit sad. I guess Nani Manueke not going to get into the rotation on Marcus Rashford or Morgan Rodgers. We've got so many attacking options.
1: Yeah.
0: It's blooming ludicrous, to be fair. I said that just the starting legs of Norway is probably a little bit better, really, together. But to be honest, the amount of pure quality England have in those areas really should see them through.
1: What's your score prediction?
0: There will probably be goals in this game, despite.
1: I'd see something like again, that, like a 3-2, but two, in England's favour.
0: Yeah, maybe.
1: I'm going to say England now because we're that close. We might as well. It's coming home.
0: It's coming home indeed. And then to lose to, I think, are they playing the winner of Spain, Belgium in the next game?
1: No, they'll play the winner of Argentina, Switzerland.
0: That's it. So England against Switzerland. Looking forward to that.
1: Yeah. Well, we'll see, won't we?
0: Messi's tears this time. Not good. Not positive tears.
1: Mm.
0: And tears. Yeah. But I think it's an interesting case, really. I think all the teams that have been shown, apart from France, and people say that France are the only team that have actually looked good in almost every single game they've played. So they're the big favourites. England are quite fortunate that they're not really going to have to potentially play them until the final.
1: I think we've got well to get to where we have without playing any of the top teams. Like, we didn't have a particularly difficult group. We struggled. Then we played the DR Congo. Should have been an easy game, wasn't. Then we played Mexico, whilst it's like their home World Cup and stuff, and they did play really well through the cup. We squeaked past them, and now it's like Norway, when we could have been facing Brazil, do you know what I mean? So it's
0: I think that Brazil side are not very good. I know that people will say it's Brazil, but actually
1: they're not the Brazil of the early 2000s.
0: They beat they smashed Scotland. Congratulations. I think nobody really
1: everyone can smash
0: great...
1: Scotland.
0: Well, apart from England at the last World Cup, we drew now with them.
1: Yeah.
0: But
1: should we get a bit of music on the go?
0: And I think they do have Oasis on here, though I don't think we've unfortunately got it. Which is the Oasis song that you were hoping? Because they're saying this is a song that's played by the England team.
1: Well, they've played various Oasis songs after wins recently. Let's go with. What about Roll With It? Master Plan. There you go, Master Plan.
0: Master Plan. That's what Tuckle's got.
1: Exactly.
0: Is Oasis with Master Plan. Is this Half the World Away?
1: Yeah.
0: I want to leave this city. I've not got you. I've got you mic'd up. Say that.
1: Yeah, that is Half the World Away.
0: Somebody's labelled this wrong.
1: Someone's labelled it wrong.
0: Well, we've started. Might as well.
1: We are Half the World Away, aren't we?
0: In this game.

0: Hi, I'm Steve. I host a Goldfish Bowl every Monday from 6 till 8. This show highlights what's on in the Preston music scene, introducing bands, talking about what gigs are on every week, and also playing an eclectic mix of alternative music. 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Cheers.
1: And welcome back to Friday Night with Quinn and Cully. That was indeed Half the World Away by Oasis.
2: I suppose it still fits, doesn't it? Where England are playing Half the World Away, so.
1: Aye, on the other side of the world, over in the US of A. And it was from December 1994, from the album The Master Plan, which is probably why it's been down as The Master Plan. Changed it. Now this will never happen again. This will never be allowed to happen again. Not my word. Got to number 56.
2: Whoever's done it should be beaten.
1: 56 in the UK singles chart. I know the guy who did it.
2: It was you.
1: No, that made me. And it was also released by Aurora, apparently in 2015, and it got to number 11 in the UK singles chart. So sheer version of it was a lot better than I suppose well received. She's really good, Aurora, to be honest.
2: Yeah.
1: Have you listened to much of her stuff?
2: I don't think so. No.
1: She did. Let me see. I remember her video game stuff because she came up with a load of
2: video game music
1: in some times like a. Some Assassin's Creed games.
2: Oh, I do like Assassin's Creed. One of my favourite games, if not my favourite game series of all time. Maybe second favourite of all time, but my favourite of all time is a bit niche. So,
1: what's your favourite of all time? It's fine, you can tell.
2: The Sly Cooper series on PlayStation.
1: By Sucker Punch
2: Productions.
1: Yes, I've heard of them. Unfortunately, it's very much a dead franchise these days.
2: They tried to make a film of it a few years ago. They were going to have Bradley Cooper play the lead character, Sly, and then there was like a trailer for it, and it just never got off the ground. It was a bit weird.
1: It's hard. There's a lot of things that can come up in this kind of thing when you got a lot of people involved. But I played I played some of the first one, but that's as far as I've gone, and now it's a long time.
2: The only one I've not played is the last one in the series, because I never had a PlayStation 3 at the time, so yeah, I've just never played it. But I do know that if I now go out and buy myself a PS5, it's one of the back catalogue of games you can play PS3, PS4 games, can't you?
1: It's available as a trilogy, the first three ones. The last one probably...
2: Thieves in Time.
1: I think it... let me see. Is it available these days? That it was available? Because I definitely know the first three.
2: I've completed all the first three, like, from being young, and then... I think the second one's the one I've played the most... And I've just repeated on, like, every now and again, even still to this day, if I'll dust off my PS2 and stick Sly in and play it for a weekend and complete it. So,
1: Personally, right now, I've just bought a Switch 2, so gaming talk, and I've just got Nintendo Switch Online set up, and I'm playing, Legend of Zelda the Minish Cap, which is a Game Boy Advance.
2: My daughter and my wife have a Switch, and they like playing like Animal Crossing and Pokemon and stuff, and it's like, and then I'll sit there and watch and go, actually the graphics, it looks really decent, and they've only got the Switch Lite, and I'm like, oh, do I go out and buy myself a Switch and then just get Pokemon on it and just play Pokemon? We'll leave video game talk for now, we'll go back to the sports.
1: Too long.
2: Yeah, definitely,
1: to be fair, but so
2: should we move on to P&E? Plenty of news. I think the big headline is obviously the free sign of Lee Nichols, isn't it?
1: Obviously. I don't really see how if there's any other signings that Preston have actually made in this transition.
2: That was it. There was a £6 million club record fee for Alfie Devine. Must have just skipped that one.
1: Don't worry. I'm still dreaming that it didn't actually happen. I can't believe it happened
2: when it got announced, because it felt like a bit dead in the water, didn't it, towards the end, like the start of the month, because we had like a certain time frame to sign him, and then he didn't sign, and Wolves and Southampton and Celtic were all interested, and it was, and I think a lot of P&E fans then were just like, it's not going to happen, is it? He's not coming back. And then there was a few murmurings there last week, weren't there? And I was like, is this going to happen? Is this really going to happen? And then
1: it was taking longer because the official, he got this, I think the news was coming in without that they've, it had been agreed by Preston and maybe personal terms, and deciding if Devine actually wanted to come, they were willing to pay the 5 million or so that was the,
2: it's like, I think it's 4 million up front, 4 million in installments or whatever it is, like 4 million and then 2 million in add-ons, which has obviously smashed our record transfer fee by at least 4 million. And then I think Spurs have got like a 20% sell-on clause in there, so if we make money on him then. And then, but they've also got like a first reserve, so if a club come in and offer 15 million for him, they can also match that offer, type of thing. But yeah, I think that was probably like the big news.
1: And record signing as well for Preston. It's they've said it's crazy. Almost three times the record.
2: Yeah, I think the
1: signing.
2: Record was probably, I believe it was like 2.1 million, and that was Callum Lang in January, I believe.
1: Although I've also read previous ones.
2: Ozmajic
1: was supposedly at one point kind of that.
2: Yeah, around that sort of 1.7 to 2 million mark. And
1: Neil Mellor, weirdly enough, I think we had a show once where we went through adjusted for inflation, and Neil Mellor was actually probably
2: still
1: our most expensive
2: one.
1: Annie, if you accounted for that from a while ago. Because there was a period, there was a little weird period of time in the late 2000s where we actually did.
2: There's just never been a club that spent that kind of money, have we? And I think that's obviously leaning into the rumours that the takeover is going to happen because of this, because of the a lot of money's been forked out on the new pitch and stuff like that, which is obviously led to obviously our first game's away anyway. All of our pre-season friendlies are away games, and what should have been our first home game, the Carabao Cup match against Huddersfield, now being played at Goodison Park, which I think would be nice. Like, it's, I think I did hear some people talk about it. It's like, obviously, if it's one that people haven't got ticked off to go to and watch, then it's a chance for people to sort of tick that one off the list and what have you. So,
1: yeah,
2: will you be going?
1: On Saturday, the 8th of August, just to kind of say officially, at 3 p.m. at Goodison Park. I have to remember, that's actually not where Everton play now.
2: No, they play at the Hill Dickinson.
1: Hill Dickinson, that's where the women play.
2: The women play there.
1: Right now, but obviously still a big...
2: It's still a tradition,
1: traditional ground, really. Yeah. There, and obviously, and due to the new hybrid pitch that's being installed. I thought it was already done, but...
2: I don't know.
1: Has the giant pile... disappeared.
2: I didn't.
1: We passed it
2: on the way down here today, and I don't think we've even paid attention.
1: I think we're just used to seeing it right now on a constant basis. But yeah, it's decent enough, and it's.
2: I think it's all good news. Do you know what I mean? I don't think any of it's bad news.
1: No, not really, really.
2: I think that's all. It's all leaning into the rumours of the takeover happening, and there's a reason why they're now spending this money. It's to, I think, maybe a last minute thing to get a bit more money from the new owners, type of thing, maybe, because it adds value, but I don't know.
1: I do, let me see, I actually haven't looked at my calendar. Am I free on the 8th of August? Or am I busy? I don't think, I've got nothing marked down for it right
2: now. I don't think I've got anything marked down. I
1: maybe
2: take my oldest down to Goodison. And
1: see if anybody I know is willing to go as well. After that, that's the season opener, because the next first championship game will be on the 15th of August, a 12:30 lunchtime start against.
2: Assuming that's on telly then.
1: It will most very much.
2: And if not, it'll be on Sky.
1: If it's not at 3 o'clock, it's going to be on TV.
2: You would have thought so.
1: And then the first home game of the season will be on the Saturday, the 22nd of August, against Wolverhampton Wanderers. So we welcome the former Premier League boys.
2: I remember last time Wolves were in the Championship, I was working at P&E on the concourse underneath, and they brought 6,000. It was when they still had like Ruben Neves and Jota and stuff like that. Like, it was an insane team for the championship, full of Portuguese stars, weren't it? And I remember them bringing so many, like, they were so loud, the away fans. Obviously, they were having a good season that season anyway, and they were basically going up. But they did, I think they packed out the away end, and it was quite a good one from what I remember.
1: Well, that's it. You can really tell sometimes when a club's on the up, they're willing to travel really a fair distance in order to their games. The other pre-season fixtures, club friendlies, were the traditional one against Bamber Bridge on Tuesday the 14th of July, and then against Chorley on the 15th. Both away at those games, and Sheffield Wednesday apparently on the 18th of July, and one in Spain against Cambridge United on Friday the 24th, which will be
2: a little funny tidbit. I'm pretty sure he's just signed for Cambridge United is Patrick Bauer. I'm sure I read that somewhere, just on the back pages.
1: Your rumour mill, your connections let you in that that was going to happen, did it?
2: No, I'm sure I read it somewhere, that's all. Just double checking now, I'm sure
1: he's
2: signed.
1: Don't ruin the feeling, don't ruin the thingy. Apparently Michael's
2: signed for Cambridge United.
1: Great, good for, maybe he was a solid player. He was a decent championship player.
2: He fell out of favour, had some injuries.
1: It's what the kind of inevitable thing that does happen there. Good signing for them.
2: Decent.
1: At this level, he got Charlton promoted from League One,
2: obviously,
1: to the Championship, which really made his name. So I hope he does well there.
2: Yeah, same.
1: In terms of the departures from North End, we mentioned Alfie Devine. They've got bringing in the club, and yes, the player who you demeaned, I should say, by making a joke and saying that his signing was obviously Lee Nicholls, who was signed as a goalkeeper from Huddersfield.
2: I don't think it's a bad signing at all. I think he's obviously an experience. He's going to come in as backup, isn't he, to Dan Everson. My mind just went then, it was gone. I'm off.
1: And Dicornell,
2: I think he's not leaving now as well.
1: Let me just get the departures up. I think he's still technically there. He's not listed as a departure. Jack Walton went to Dundee United,
2: who was
1: a guy who was kind of supposed to be second choice,
2: and then had
1: a terrible games and didn't take part. And James Pradich, the youth team goalkeeper. I have not heard that he's gone. I thought Dicornell was still there.
2: Yeah, no, he is. I can see it here on Transfer Mart.
1: Yeah. Lee Nicholls, as you mentioned, quite an experienced man. He's played in the Championship for Huddersfield and League
2: Sheffield.
1: One.
2: Did he play Sheffield Wednesday as well?
1: He played at one point. He was on the books at Sheffield Wednesday and did not play a single game for them. No, he made his name playing for Wigan as a youth team player.
2: So he's back close to home, but then went
1: on loan to a number of different clubs. Mm. Northampton, Bristol, Accrington Stanley.
2: Who were they?
1: We're a football club, but enough about them. MK Dons and Huddersfield. So, yeah, he's been around 33 years old, so he's good age still to be for a goalkeeper. Really. So, and we just need that competition for that second.
2: I think so. Just someone we can feel is like a safe pair of hands if Everson gets an injury.
1: Because I felt like with Dicornell, because he performed a bit, not terribly, but not amazingly, at the end of the season before last, people were a bit down on him and were happy to have Everson back in, and they were hoping that Walton would establish himself as a clear number two.
2: Yeah.
1: But when that didn't happen, we had to rely on Cornell for some games.
2: And then he did play well.
1: Cornell played decently well enough when Everson was injured for a spell in the middle of the season.
2: Yeah.
1: But we were still happy to have Everson back, though, of course, very much. So,
2: yeah.
1: Aside from Walton and Pradich, Jamal Lewis, it was only ever a short-term contract.
2: It was
1: really,
2: a one-year thing, wasn't it? Because it was 6 months, or like 3 months, or whatever it was, because he came in September and then till January, and they were like, oh, we'll give you to the end of the season then. I think it seems a bit of an odd one. I don't think he ever played terribly. I thought he was solid enough. I think he's all right as a rotation option.
1: Mm. And Will Keane at centre.
2: Will Keane
1: is now gone, of course. He only came back in towards the end of last season. People were happy to see him like score a goal or two, but
2: he went on loan to Reading, didn't he?
1: let me see.
2: He went to Reading the second half of last season.
1: He came back after. He did play for, I'm pretty sure, last season with them at some
2: didn't
1: point.
2: He have maybe
1: I'm pretty sure
2: one
1: he scored
2: game?
1: A goal, yeah.
2: Was it Norwich? I feel like it was Norwich he scored, because I said.
1: Yeah, then he went on loan to Reading. You're right, to Reading.
2: Mm.
1: I wasn't entirely sure that he was going to go. We need to get the stats up here. He went to Reading in the middle of January. I'm pretty sure he did play a bit. He was injured at the start of the season. Played a little bit and then went to Reading. We need to get our stats up in for those.
2: I'm having a look now.
1: Yeah, and also Robbie Brady been released. Not surprising, really. He's in his mid-30s. Still occasionally getting an Ireland cap, I believe. Mm. But and Noah Mawaney, the son of Yule, unfortunately never quite broke into the team, even though he's very much part of the first team. He was, in terms of he was getting bench appearances, effectively, occasionally.
2: I think
1: he went on loan to Southend well. And also to Newport County in the last year, did get a decent number of appearances here and there in League Two, but maybe just the sense of he wasn't quite close enough. Yeah, he was definitely. You looked at me then, but he definitely was in the occasionally made first team squad for Preston North.
2: Yeah,
1: End.
2: He did. In the sense, I know he played a few games. I'm pretty sure it was last season, sort of pre-season, he got in the team a couple of times. I think there was one game we had where him and his brother Theo played together. Because I remember, was it Fiorentina maybe? Oh, I can't remember. It was like, because I remember sitting there next to Malcolm and doing the commentary, and we were talking about them, the pair of them, Theo and Noah. Because I'm sure they played a game.
1: He played in total just what... Played seven. I maybe even think about this. He played seven championship games in 23-24. So he definitely was a kind of like a guy who was getting a few minutes at the very least.
2: Yeah.
1: A few seasons ago, and then went out on loan to Newport the season before last, and last season to, as aforementioned, Southend. So, because was playing in League Two and National League kind of level competition, but just maybe not progressing fast enough for North End to be able to keep him on the books. I always had to see him, because I've been seeing his name kind of as a youth team member for many years at this point.
2: Yeah, so...
1: I think from when his dad was part of the setup as well.
2: I will tell you now, we'll talk about Will Keane. He played once again... Oh, bloody hell. Played once against Norwich and got a goal, and then he was on the bench a handful of times, and then played against Wrexham for 12 minutes. He played 24 minutes of action for us last
1: season.
2: That's
1: so sad.
2: For us.
1: I think that one goal has really stuck in my mind.
2: Yeah, because I remember, I'm sure I left the studio here early on that Saturday going, oh, we'll it'll be a loss, won't it? Like, we were fairly late on. And then I bumped into Malcolm on my walk home, and he was saying about Will Keane had just scored and we'd drawn the game. I was like, you're joking,
1: right?
2: He scored
1: one goal in 24 minutes for Preston this season. So he'll have a fantastic goals per game ratio for North End. Unfortunately, he only got two goals in 14 appearances
2: in League One.
1: Yeah,
2: I think he did similar. Two goals fairly early, one against Exeter, one against Northampton. And then, didn't play all that much, was a bit part of the squad at Reading, so that odd little tangent. Shall we put a bit of music on and then
1: I should add also, by the way, that Michael Smith has gone, by the way.
2: Oh, is he gone now? Was
1: he's in Mansfield Town?
2: Oh, right.
1: So he's not quite gone, but they've agreed a deal to sign
2: him.
1: Okay. So he's on the edge of being on, so that will be another departure.
2: Yeah, I knew he was leaving. I thought you meant like he'd been signed and done whilst we've been in the studio, because
1: it's from the wording that's being used in the news, he's basically gone.
2: Yeah, so. I heard rumours at the start of the transfer window he was going to Bradford, but Mansfield's fair enough. I didn't mind him watching him play, to be fair. I think he just offered something a bit different, but we are severely lacking at strikers now, and it's definitely somewhere we need to be looking at the rest of the window. Obviously, we've got quite a few months yet. a month at least, haven't we? Because is it September the 2nd the transfer window shuts now? It's something that's slightly different, isn't it? It's like, I'm sure it's September.
1: And it's different from the Premier League, of course. So the Premier League will be Tuesday the 1st of September.
2: Yeah.
1: So,
2: and the Championship.
1: And let me see. I'll just get, again, Transfermarkt, as always, is good for this kind of thing. I can tell you that in Lithuania, the transfer window...
2: we don't want to know Lithuania.
1: What? Are you not happy? let me see. All leagues. In the Championship, it's open till the 31st of August.
2: Oh, right. Okay, so we're shutting earlier.
1: So, yeah. But no, it says here the Premier League also is the 31st of August.
2: It might be to do with, like, deal sheets. You can still hand in the deal sheets or whatever it is, anyway.
1: Never trust AI to tell you anything. Because AI said... Transfermarkt says the 31st of August, but everything else. Mm. But AI says September, so... Who knows? Could be anything, really. But,
2: I guess we'll see, won't we? And hopefully we sign a few strikers in the next 6 weeks or so. And we can get one of those six spots this season. Because obviously we're going up to 18... Well, six teams in the playoffs, two will go up automatically, aren't we? So I think that's part of the reason why some clubs are now spending a bit more money as well, isn't it? So, but yeah, so what have you got? Like queued up
1: a bit of an Alan Parsons project. So this is Sirius from their album Eye in the Sky from 1982, and again it's one of the musics that's used as a walkout song for this World Cup. There's a lot of basketball teams tended to use it as well. It does feel appropriate to use this in America. And also Ricky the Dragon Steamboat used to use it, former professional wrestler.
2: I've not heard that name in a long time. And then after this, we'll catch up quickly with the boxing.
1: Indeed, there was a great fight. There's the Zayas Boots fight. I'll be mentioning definitely.
2: Yeah, fantastic.

0: Alan Parsons Project there with Sirius. A nice little quick one indeed.
1: Oh, what have you got going on there?
0: Oh, I think I heard, what was this? Then me something or other. This was possibly another song that I... we'd use it some kind of workout thing. Yeah. But yes, in terms of the boxing there, I think, thankfully, I think you said you you've probably watched different fights than me, which is quite useful, so we can cover different ones really as a whole. But in terms of the fact that I suppose I watched most recently to kind of desperately get myself ready.
1: I wouldn't
0: say
1: I've watched too much recently in a weird sense. I've just been really busy.
0: To be fair, with stuff. It's not fair. It's like all, a lot of it.
1: It's a lot of it's been in America as well, so it's like getting up to watch it and stuff.
0: Indeed,
1: I think. Obviously, I think the biggest news to come out of boxing in the recent weeks is Usyk relinquishing all of his heavyweight titles, which is now obviously elevated Gassiev to WBA super champion or whatever. Ajit Kabiel, now the WBC, and then obviously the IBF have ordered Moses the Town to fight Frank Sanchez because they're number one and two. However, I don't feel like that's going to be happening. I think, obviously, Hitam has got his fight with Hergovic on the 29th of August.
0: Relatively short period of time, but I think the negotiation period that the IBF gave them was shorter than the period. It was before that fight's even scheduled, I believe, that the period of time, because they usually give them about 30 days. I think
1: what's more likely will happen, I think they'll try and crowbar it into the Fury Joshua fight as for the world title to give it something, if you know what I mean. I think that'll be crowbarred into that fight.
0: I think currently I think people have gone through their rankings and discovered that it's probably the most likely one. Alternatively, the other thing that's most likely is Bakudia Jalalov against Frank Sanchez, I believe, has been kind of called out. But it's the fact that people don't think Jalalov would possibly be willing to take it, and it's obviously a lot lower profile.
1: Yeah.
0: But rankings-wise, it actually would make more sense. Jalalov is, interesting enough, actually ranked slightly higher than I believe
1: Joshua or Fury.
0: Joshua is above him, interestingly enough, in the rankings. And Jalalov, of course, is a top quality amateur fighter.
1: He was at the Olympics a few times, weren't he?
0: Multiple time Olympic gold medalist and world champion. But his heavyweight professional career has stalled somewhat.
1: Yeah.
0: He hasn't really fought anybody of any note.
1: And I believe last time out, I fought on a fairly recent big card and he didn't look fantastic at all.
0: He fought a fellow called Agron Simimaki. I can't even... if you can't pronounce the name, then it's probably not a great thing because nobody's ever said his name before. But... yeah, it was fairly nondescript. 21-3, but not with any names on his own record.
1: Yeah.
0: Really. That was in Manchester at the Co-op Arena, formerly the MEN.
1: Was it
0: many years ago?
1: Yeah.
0: The Wardley Dubois.
1: That was it. I knew it was on a big undercard. It was just obviously wasn't a... It wasn't a great performance, if I remember rightly. I remember watching it. It was like...
0: But it's just worth saying, because the IBF do tend to actually
1: stick
0: to their rules.
1: Yeah, they're not the WBC.
0: They will generally offer it to the highest rated fighters first, rather than going down and just deciding whoever they want, because it will give them more money. So it would make more sense if Jalalov
1: fought Sanchez. And I think as well, rules. I think Sanchez has sort of earned it in a way, if you know what I mean. He was number two anyway. If Italian was fighting Hergovic, you could just have Sanchez, Jalalov, and then Italian will fight the winner. Do you know what I mean? Like, you could still have that fight.
0: Yeah, it would. I mean, that would be the logical thing that will never happen because
1: this is boxing, and I guarantee you, where are we now? So we're probably looking for a winter time, maybe, for Fury Joshua. November time, Wembley Stadium. Did you hear about that though as well? I thought was quite odd. They want to make it at 2 o'clock in the morning, so more American viewers can view it.
0: Might have to start as late as 4 a.m. It says even.
1: And I just think that's a bit of a joke. If I'm honest, I do think that's a joke. It's the fight that the British fans have been wanting for at least a decade. Tailor it to the British fans. Have the first fight at Wembley, and then I know they've got a two fight deal. So then take it to America, take it to Saudi, and appease the Americans. I think the first fight.
0: If they took it to Saudi, wouldn't the time frame be perfectly reasonable?
1: Perfectly reasonable, yeah, but still, like.
0: I don't know, man. I feel like it's just they're no longer British stars. They're global stars, and we can't really even. It's not like we're trying to create a great atmosphere in this country anymore by doing it. And
1: and then obviously, talking of world title, Gassiev's fighting tomorrow night against Peter Kadiru for the WBA title, which was obviously originally scheduled to fight Tony Yoka for the regular title. Usyk relinquished his titles. Gassiev's got promoted to a full world title. Yoka's dropped out because of an injury. And then originally they were looking at Joe Joyce to fight Gassiev because they were already on the same card anyway, which would have been a mental thing to happen because when you think about it, like, I'm pretty sure Joe Joyce's last fight was a loss to Chisora, or like he's had like 4 losses in his last 5 fights, and you're like, that would just be mental as a world. He would just go straight into a world title fight just because he was there. Do you know what I mean?
0: It sometimes happens. Fights happen. Like again, instead, he's fighting a fellow called Artem Suslenkov. 14-0.
1: I think he'll just go in there and prospect. use Joyce as a. Sorry, I won't use that word.
0: As a football, obviously.
1: As a
0: camp. Kick him around.
1: Kick him around, yeah.
0: And that one. And Suslenko has also beat Akron Smakichi.
1: Yeah.
0: So he's obviously...
1: And obviously, you can watch this on YouTube, I believe. When I was looking it up, because I wanted to see if was it on DAZN or not. It's on YouTube. I'm going to sit down and watch it.
0: Oh, it's the IBA Pro card. Oh, yeah, that's a really weird kind of... It sounds like it's its own kind of another theoretical boxing organization, but actually not, because they do some of their own. I'm sure the IBA has had titles that they've hosted themselves, but this is IBA Pro. Oh, yeah, I know. I've heard of that. The things that they put on. Yeah, not the worst card, to be fair. Jose Uzkateki is fighting on the undercard as well. Even though he's completely cooked, so he's just a name that's going to be destroyed.
1: Yeah,
0: by another
1: I think
0: Russian
1: there's a few names on there all fighting Russian fighters in it.
0: Yeah,
1: and in all honesty, I think if the original headline fight of Yoka and Gassiev would have fought, I think Tony Yoka might have actually won it.
0: Maybe we'll see how destroyed he is, Gassiev, at this point. But in the last couple of weeks, I think the fight that I've watched is the. As mentioned, we did mention it before, Boots against Zayas. Jaron Boots Ennis at light middleweight, I believe.
1: Super welter.
0: Same thing. Don't say this took place the weekend before last.
1: Yeah.
0: It was for the WBA and WBO titles in that weight category. And it was, even though it was a relatively one-sided on the cards and by the result, it was such an exciting contest. With Xander Zayas is very much a prospect who would...
1: He could still come back and win a world title, yeah. I think.
0: I think he's only dropping to... It was his first loss of his career, relatively...
1: And Boots is
0: experience. Boots is a two. This is his second division title that he's won.
1: A very good fighter as
0: well.
1: Very
0: good fighter. And he, as mentioned, he was the one who dominated theoretically on the scorecards. Won every round apart from the third round. It was stopped in the seventh round eventually. Boots knocked down Zayas in the first round with a lovely kind of quick combination of headshots. And he's generally an incredibly smooth offensive operator.
1: Yeah.
0: Kind of puts his combinations together. Never looks like he's forcing his shots a lot of the time, apart from when he goes into kill mode and he's trying to knock you.
1: He's trying to take your head off.
0: Your head off. Often switch hits as well, so it kind of changes the fact he can often hit you with his power hand from a very short distance, almost using it like
1: his
0: jab, effectively. And he did show it was weakness. He knocked down Zayas in the first round. Zayas was stumbling all over, but he couldn't quite put the punches together to finish him. And then in the third round, Zayas came back and hurt Ennis quite visibly badly. Had him wobbled, but Ennis still just bites down hard and swings back. But Zayas was probably fighting particularly well. He was overwhelming with punch variety. He's young, but but he's definitely a technically quite a skilled guy. He normally fights as a going backwards as a boxing skill, but he decided to come forward. Maybe think because he's the naturally bigger man.
1: Yeah.
0: Whereas Ennis is fighting already up his minimum weight class. Yeah. This is Zayas's kind of low weight starting weight class, and he'll definitely move up, but his boots kind of just looks like this is kind of his, this might even be his final limit, weight class, to be fair, which is fine. He was a champion, as mentioned, at welterweight as well. He's fought there for a long time. I've heard
1: like rumors he might fight Josh Kelly next.
0: Josh Kelly is the IBF title holder right now, so I guess he wouldn't be surprising. It might probably be a makeable fight.
1: Yeah, I think so. I'm pretty sure they're both under Matchroom as well, aren't they?
0: Yeah, I think he has joined Matchroom. And the other fight that potentially might happen is Virgil Ortiz Jr., who isn't a champion hold, but he does have the interim version of the WBC belt. That the main version of that title is held by Sebastian Fundora right now, but I just finished on the fight. Yeah, he was wobbled, but he eventually, at the end of the fight, he did manage to land a few hard shots to show he wasn't done. It was a bit more back and forth in the fourth round, and then in the fifth round he managed to knock him down. Boots managed to knock Zayas down with a lovely uppercut.
1: Yeah,
0: and it could have been, I believe, he could have been stopped in the fifth. He was taking that many unanswered punches at Zayas. But in the sixth round, he actually managed to do maybe how he should have fought for the start. He was moving around, using all the matter of movement, Zayas. But at that point, you could also tell his punches didn't have much effect.
1: Yeah.
0: Even though he actually didn't land as many shots as Ennis in that last round. But whenever Ennis landed, you could tell it was knocking his head back.
1: Yeah.
0: And then in the seventh round, he took a knee. It was a third knockdown. I thought there was
1: three knockdowns.
0: Yeah, and then his corner threw in the towel. To be fair, Virgil Ortiz did talk a lot of trash after the fight and said that, I think he said that all Zayas was lost his heart. He should never quit. He gave out the usual BS about go out on your shield. He wanted to quit, which was very distasteful, you have to say, considering how much he did take in that fight and still fought on. But you get the sense he was trying to trash talk to get that fight.
1: I think it's a good fight. I think it might even be the money fight in the division currently
0: speaking. Yeah,
1: I think that's going to generate more for the pair, like more in terms of than it would in fighting Josh Kelly and trying to collect the belts. I think he could probably go and fight Virgil Ortiz, beat him, and still

0: rounds.
1: And Virgil Ortiz would be a pretty heavy favourite against him as well, to be honest.
0: Yeah, so. I think so. And then I'll finish on one last little bit of news. Obviously, Tyson Fury's announced another warm-up fight against Marius Vak on the 25th of July in Thailand, which is obviously the day before the Joshua Prenger fight. Just another blast from the past, isn't it? Marius Vak, I think everyone's been and beat him.
1: Oh, yeah, it's so much fun to hear. Sometimes he's a very kind of comforting name.
0: Yeah.
1: So, yeah, Marius Vak against Francisco Pianetta as well.
0: Yeah.
1: Ruslan Chagaev. I feel like I'm just the time when I really first got into
0: Christian
1: boxing.
0: Is it Hamer?
1: I thought it was Hammer. I think it's spelt Hamer.
0: Is he not Austrian or something? I'm pretty sure it's pronounced Hamer. It's spelt Hamer. But I'm sure he's like Austrian
1: should
0: or something.
1: Should be Hammer Man. That's what I want it to be. And actually, to be fair, Fury has fought Francesco Pianetta before. Yeah. This is the kind of fight Fury would have had in like 2012 or 2013. Yeah. Kind of like as a Nikolai Firth level kind of opposition. Oh my goodness. Mm. But it feels like a bit unnecessary because it's a step backwards from Arslan Bekmambetov.
0: Yeah, I think it's just... I'm trying to think. I think part of it's just it's the Tyson Fury show. It's look at me, look at me. The reason he's put it on before the day before the Joshua fight, so everyone's talking about him. Do you know what I mean? It's a bit of a look at me sort of thing. I think it's just the way he is.
1: Yeah.
0: And there's no danger there, none whatsoever. And he doesn't need to take that fight. I know he's in camp anyway because. He's training in town, which is why the fight's in Thailand. He's probably... Wack's probably one of his sparring partners, and he's just like, should we just make it a proper fight? And
1: A bit like Chisorico did well. Oh, let's give you a fight, mate. Go on. Let's have a good fight between ourselves. We'll get a few fans in. They'll be, like, happy to see.
0: Yeah, we'll get a few quid and...
1: Yeah, I can promote my Netflix show as well.
0: Yeah, that's exactly it.
1: His reality TV
0: I don't know if it's going to be televised, this fight, or not. I've not seen... anything as to whether there's going to be a broadcasting or even a full card or whatever. Do you know what I mean? I'm not seeing anything like that announced, but...
1: I wouldn't be surprised if it does make a Netflix, because it's the kind of thing they can kind of pretend that's important, but it isn't actually. But there might be a decent fight on the end of the card or two. I know a few will come as that you're interested to see. Get Molly McCann on there or something like that.
0: She's fighting soon. Is she not fighting on the Taylor undercard? Same as Dave Allen and that.
1: Maybe she's not.
0: They're fighting September, aren't they?
1: If Matt, it's the kind of fight that you would have had. What's his name on? Blah, blah, blah, blah, blah, that you would have had an up and coming. Moses Itauma on. Who's the next Moses Itauma? Squeal on the end. Throw him on the undercard.
0: Yeah.
1: Get Justice Hooney. He's good undercard fodder for that kind of fight.
0: Someone like that. Or, don't know. Big Baby Miller. Yeah, 100% Big Baby Miller to fight like F.A. Jagba or something like that.
1: Oh, yes. I mean, I wouldn't actually say no to that fight.
0: It's not actually a terrible fight.
1: Really. Yeah, he should be a matchmaker.
0: Andy Ruiz Jr. Maybe.
1: He's actually.
0: He's got a fight now, hasn't he? Is he not signed with Matchroom or something?
1: He has literally just signed with Matchroom.
0: I knew I'd seen that. I think that's why his name was fresh in my mind.
1: He might be fighting Damian Knieber, apparently, who was.
0: Why have I heard that name?
1: He recently.
0: Caballel.
1: He's actually scheduled for a fight in October, to be honest.
0: Mm.
1: So maybe it might not happen, but that fight could easily be cancelled, I suppose, if you were to have a more lucrative fight coming up there. It's a long time away, but Ruiz is one of those what could have been.
0: He's
1: quite talented. He's obviously got a very good chin,
0: quick hands.
1: When he has fought, he has beaten a respectable level of opposition aside from just that Joshua fight. Beat Luis Ortiz in his last fight, drew with Jarrell Miller, which is probably...
0: I think in that fight, did he not... I think a lot of pundits and a lot of people saying that he won that fight against Big Baby. It just was a bit of a weird one on the scorecards.
1: Mm.

0: if I remember rightly, it was on like a, it was on a big Saudi show.
1: Injured his hand as well during the fight quite badly, so
0: still
1: that would
0: well.
1: Be his excuse. Although CompuBox actually had Miller landing a lot more punches than him, but he was he might have just won enough rounds early on before the injury that he was able to.
0: Something like that.
1: The reason for the draw. Yeah. But
0: he did not beat Chris Areola as well.
1: He did, but I'm not really sure I count that in.
0: No, it's just a name I've heard of. Do you know what I mean?
1: I mean, and that was very much a let's get these slightly rotund fellows in the ring to fight each other.
0: Yeah,
1: kind of one. And Areola's rather past it at this point. But as mentioned, he beat Kingpin Kevin Johnson. That's all I need to see that how his quality.
0: Yeah. Is that everything there now, I think, for this week?
1: Let me see. Shakur Stevenson's officially signed for Zuffa now, which is obviously disappointing because he'll still find a fight. Devin Haney has signed as well with him, didn't he?
0: So yeah.
1: That's probably finally that see.
0: Might the, see that fight.
1: The fight that everybody was calling for. Mm. Everybody was calling for not to happen because they'd be too bored.
0: The very defensive fighters, the pair of them,
1: But quality-wise, it's actually not a bad fight, really. But he'd be the big favourite. I'd still think he's
0: I still think she calls the favourite,
1: that one. Probably the Definitely. Highest quality fighter they have, apart from Jai Apatia, to be honest, who is
0: I think
1: to them.
0: The only other sort of a British card I can think of that's coming up is the Callum Simpson versus Troy Williamson rematch. I think that's fairly early on in August. They've got a few alright fights on the undercard that got announced. Greatest Kraus is fighting. He was like another one of like boxers' big, like one of their next marketable fighters, really. Hassan Azim's fighting as well.
1: I'm not talking about this. Harlem Eubank.
0: Yeah. Harlem Eubank's fighting next week, isn't he?
1: Yeah, I don't want to.
0: Papin. Papon. Papot.
1: David Papu.
0: Papu. It's going to be a Papu fight.
1: Yeah, most likely.
0: Yeah.
1: I'm just looking down the British fights and see how it's happening in the UK to see if anything interesting is turning up. And Bobby Dalton against Ben Crocker and Cyrus Patterson against Will Gilhealy in August for a European, the WBO European welterweight title fight. Not interesting at all. Kelly Williamson and Callum Simpson on the 8th of August.
0: That's the 8th of August.
1: It's kind of by far the most interesting fight
0: one that's
1: in the
0: coming
1: next
0: up.
1: Month, really, that's taking place in the UK. It's a bit slim pickings, you have to say. And,
0: after like the last 2 or 3 months before this, we had like a big fight every weekend. And it's, I think we've got greedy. I want more. But I think we should probably leave that there. We've run over a bit. We started late.
1: We started a bit late, because of let's just
0: traffic.
1: Say the heat was melting me, so I couldn't. My mind was gone. I couldn't really drive too fast here. But it's been a good time. I won't be able to talk about the really interesting about Ryan Garner. Congratulations to Ryan Garner beating Michael Magnesi, by the way, as well, to win the interim WBC super featherweight titles. Well, that was another fun fight that I've.
0: We've got some more important news as well, haven't we? Next week, our big guest.
1: Oh, yes.
0: We've got a special guest next week for you.
1: I didn't want to spoil it, almost. I wanted to...
0: Shall we leave it in the dark?
1: No.
0: Just announce that there's a special guest next week, so make sure you tune in.
1: We've got a fellow called Steve Gray, who's a boxing referee and judge, highly respected international refereed and judged many recent big fights. You watch him on your telly, really.
0: You'll have seen him, you'll recognise him. And he's from Preston, and he's coming down to see us next Friday for the show.
1: To answer some questions, let us get us behind the scenes of refereeing, really. Mm. Both his own personal experiences coming up. What does it really take to get into the business and also stay and compete at that kind of level? Because, to be honest, at that level, when you have to, you're responsible for two men's lives or two women's lives in your hands. It's such serious business, really.
0: Definitely.
1: Yeah, you have to stay on your game all the time. And he, from what I've seen, he's a fantastic official.
0: He's one of the ones you don't tend to see any controversy about.
1: Really. Good job. Fairly. That's a good thing. If you see him when he's in there and he breaks them apart, but you don't actually hear his name mentioned in reports about fights, it's usually the good stuff. Really. There. But we'll have him in for next time, and 7 o'clock start until then. Get well soon, everybody. We'll have, I believe, at 9 o'clock, the A to Z of pop. We'll end things right now with a song apparently that was used as the walkout music to the Qatar World Cup. It's a track called Arbo that was by GMS Azuna and Red One.

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0: It was Escape in 1998 with My Little Secret. And just here, Jamaican reggae singer.
1: You don't love me and I
0: Dawn Penn.
1: Now.
0: Had that in the charts at number 3 in the UK in 1994.
1: No, no.
0: Time to cover the letter Z then now here on your favourite station. And what are we going to do?
2: What we're going to do now is go back.
0: Oh, right, OK, fair enough. Please, somebody knows what they're on with. And Jeanne, Z-H-A-N-E, with a funny little thing on the top. Part of Queen Latifah's Flavour Unit Collective. I have no idea what that's all about. Had this in the charts in 1993.

Now, some people think this programme's thrown together, you know. Oh, no, no, no, no, no. Mariah Carey, Ex-Girlfriend, from the album Rainbow in 1999, written by Candy Burruss, who was a singer with Escape, who we heard from earlier. Before this, it was Jeanne and Hey Mr. DJ from 1993.

Anyway, if you've just tuned in, it's the A to Z of Pop, brought to you in association with Specsavers Opticians. I'm Richard Smith, and on the show today, as hopefully you've gathered by now, we're looking at song titles and artists that all begin with the letters X, Y, or Z from the 1990s. Anyway, whilst I'm doing all that, please do stay with us right here on your favourite station for some more from the files of the A to Z of Pop and some very nice Pasadena Roof Orchestra to cover the letter Z after this from Baby Bird in 1996.

0: Yeah, it's a band that's been going since 1969, although they've had frequent lineup changes over the years. The Pasadena Roof Orchestra from 1991, and Zing Went the Strings of My Heart. Yes, and before that, it was Sheffield's finest, Baby Bird, led by Stephen Jones on those lead vocals, and You're Gorgeous from 1996. So there we are. That almost concludes our look at the letters X, Y, and Z from the 1990s for today.
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0: That sounds like a plan to me, and I'm going to do that just as soon as I get home. This edition of the A to Z of Pop was brought to you in association with Specsavers Opticians, and I really do hope that you've enjoyed the last hour rediscovering all those hits and memories. Until the next time then, this is Richard Smith saying thank you very much indeed for your company on the programme today. Join me again soon here on your favourite station, but for now it's on to my final tune for this time around, taken from the album Read My Lips in 1990. Here's Jimmy Somerville's cover of Sylvester's You Make Me Feel Mighty Real. Thanks for listening. I'll see you later. Take care. Ta-ra!

Hello there, I'm David Williams, and welcome to my show, which is every Saturday, 12 o'clock until 2 o'clock. 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And of course, I shall be giving you the news of that particular year. So again, if you can join me, I would really appreciate that. And once again, David Williams saying, please join me Saturdays 12 till 2 here on Preston Hospital Radio. Okay, now, bye-bye.

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Opening the show for us today, the Four Nations Chorus with Isles of Wonder, written to represent music from the four corners of the British Isles, and premiered at the Olympic Games in 2012. Later in the programme, we'll be having contributions from Nicola Benedetti, Charlotte Church and Russell Watson. But first, our featured composer, Howard Goodall, a British creator of musicals, choral music and music for television, for which he's achieved great recognition. In 2009, he was named Composer of the Year at the Classical Brit Awards. Our musical choices today come from the King James Bible Oratorio, which combines the best elements of his instrumental and vocal writing. The first piece, In the Beginning, is performed by Enchanted Voices and Laura Wright, and taken from the opening verse of the Book of John. In the beginning was the Word.

Howard Goodall's I Will Lift Up Mine Eyes, taken from Psalm 121 in the Old Testament, where we stay for our third choice, taken from the Book of Ruth, and is entitled The and Me.

our featured composer Howard Goodall's Thee and Me, taken from the King James Bible Oratorio. And we turn back to the book of John for our fourth selection, when Jesus spoke again to the people and said, "I am the light of the world."

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2: 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Suddenly, Quince tugged me back to the pavement. 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

0: A New Heaven, A New Earth is our final piece from our featured composer today, Howard Goodall. 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
0: Our next artist, Leslie Garrett, is an English soprano and a graduate of the Royal Academy of Music. As principal soprano at English National Opera, she became well known for her performances in productions of Cosy Fan Tutti and Die Fledermaus, and appeared as Mother Abbess in Andrew Lloyd Webber's revival of The Sound of Music. As a recording artist, she has released many solo albums. Soprano in Red received the Gramophone Award for Best-Selling Classical Artist of the Year in 1995. She was also a featured artist on the platinum-selling Perfect Day single, released by the BBC in aid of children in need. In 2002, she was awarded the CBE for her services to music.

Barcarolle, composed by Jacques Offenbach, performed by Leslie Garrett and the London Philharmonia. We move now from Yorkshire to Scotland, where our next artist, Nicola Benedetti, began playing the violin at the age of 4. By the time she was 10, she was studying at the world-famous Yehudi Menuhin School in Surrey. By the age of 15, she was a seasoned performer, and in 2004, she scooped first prize at the prestigious BBC Young Musician of the Year competition, and the outside world's interest in her talent and career snowballed. Our selection from Nicola today is one of the best-known violin pieces, the Meditation from the opera Thais, composed by Massenet, and it's an appeal to Thais to leave her life of luxury and pleasure and find salvation through God.

0: Meditation from Tice, performed by Nicola Benedetti and the London Symphony Orchestra.
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2: Russell Watson, the self-styled people's tenor, has been singing since he was a child, became well known after performing in working men's clubs. His debut album, The Voice, was released in 2001, and subsequently he has released 6 others, becoming arguably the most popular tenor in Britain today. He is in great demand to perform at various football finals, so it's only right that we have him here singing Nessun Dorma.

Russell Watson with Nessun Dorma, or None Shall Sleep, from Puccini's Turandot. And we stay in the world of opera, and indeed with Puccini, and an aria sung for us by Charlotte Church. O Mio Bambino Caro is a soprano aria from the opera Gianni Schicchi, and is sung by Loretta after tensions between her father Schicchi and the family of Ranuccio, the boy she loves, have reached a breaking point. It provides a contrasting interlude expressing lyrical simplicity and single-hearted love. In the atmosphere of hypocrisy, jealousy, double-dealing and feuding in medieval Florence.

Puccini's O Mio Bambino Caro with Charlotte Church and the London Symphony Orchestra and the London Welsh Male Voice Choir. And now from one soprano to another, Camilla Kerslake and a very agile light voice. She has performed as Cosette in London's West End production of Les Miserables, but our chosen track is A Prayer for God to remain present with the speaker throughout life. The hymn is sung at the annual Anzac Day services in Australia and New Zealand, and in some Remembrance Day services in Canada and the United Kingdom.

Camilla Kerslake with Abide With Me, one of the most requested hymns on Hospital Radio. You've been listening to the best of British classical music with me, Peter Grogan. I've enjoyed your company today and look forward to you joining me again. And I'll leave you with Libera and Eternal Light.

0: When I found out I had dementia, it was quite a bit of a shock because I expected it to be something that they could fix. There is a big stigma. I think there's a fear of how do I talk to that person? But I'm still me. I can still hold a conversation. I can still recognise people. And even when I can't, I still want to be talked to the same. Alzheimer's Society have helped me massively. I went on a Live Well with Dementia course with them, and we got some really good points from Alzheimer's Society about how we can really live well. And we had such a good laugh, because you can laugh about what you've got. You have to laugh about it. What's the point of being miserable? When we decided to set up the steering group, we wanted to do it because two of the members had lost their mums with dementia and there was no support for them. So we decided that we'd make Longridge dementia friendly. People in Longridge are really friendly. So they're friendly to start with, but to make them dementia friendly would help even more. So if they maybe came across somebody in the street that's looking a bit lost, or somebody that doesn't know how to use a cash machine, they're really struggling, then to give them a bit more time to be a bit more patient and to understand that not everybody can do everything at top speed. My daughter Joanne has been a really good support to me. I don't know what I'd have done without her.
1: When my mum got diagnosed with dementia, I'd started getting more involved with the Alzheimer's Society. I decided on my own to go become a dementia friend, and then I went on to become a dementia champion. And I know my dad struggled and he had dementia. And there's loads of other people in Longridge with dementia. It should be friendly for people living with dementia in Longridge and everywhere else.

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Now Henry Mancini with some soft sounds.

This is Nightcap. Dreaming of sleepy shores. The sand and the sea rolling in over the sand. Beautiful sounds through the night as we take you on this night ride.

Piaggio taking you through the night until breakfast at Tiffany's. Henry Mancini and his orchestra.

relaxing you through the night. This is Nightcap. And it's Henry Mancini and his orchestra now with a tune entitled Joanna.

serenading you through the night. How about some soft memories? You're with PHL, Preston Hospital Radio.

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Yes, we're here. 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

Yeah, Stan Getz on NICAP. Yeah, nice work if you can get it. NICAP, bringing you music, gentle music through the night.

Stan gets as we take you through the night. It's the Modern Jazz Quartet. And Box, chase your joy of man's desiring. But they call it precious joy.

0: Pin back your luggles, ladies and gentlemen, boys and girls, grannies and grandmas. It's Richard Smith.
1: It certainly is. Hello there, and whether it's a walk in the Black Forest to the Zambezi or Abba to ZZ Top, you'll find it right here on the A to Z of Pop with me, Richard Smith, every Tuesday, Thursday, Friday, Saturday and Sunday evening at 9 o'clock on Preston Hospital Radio. Now, the programmes are all about artist names or song titles that begin with the same letter of the alphabet. And every time on the show, I'll be having a listen to some of the best songs and the biggest stars of pop music from the 1950s right through to the present day. So all you have to do is to